million of them died, shackled to the bottom of a ship for up to 6 months with rats, with diseases, starvations, and when they died, shackled to the bottom of a ship for up to 6 months.

0: Women couldn't even vote. They weren't even able to have credits. They weren't able to get a divorce from their husbands. That's how this country was designed. And once this country started, you know what white people did? They ignored all of the horrible stuff that happened to women, to black people, to Native Americans. And then in the early 30s and 40s, Asians were locked into internment camps for years. Thousands of them died. And throughout the horrors of the course of this country, white people like me stood by and say, I don't care, it doesn't affect me. Because we're too lazy to give a damn about anybody else. At that same time, part of this country is just white trash. And what one party did, the Republican Party, my former party does, is that they had weaponized the stupidity and racism and misogyny of part of this country, and they tell them that you're the best of the best of the best. Just ignore all of the horrible stuff that's ever been done. Here's 48,000 flags, and here's 38 guns. Here's a song, God Bless America. Does it give you goosebumps? Does it make you feel a certain way? Look, here's a symbol, the bald eagle. Ooh, look at the flag, the red, white, and blue. Ignore all of the horrible stuff that white people did in this country for 250 years. Just ignore it. We're the best of the best. And what we're seeing now is that we're not. This country has never been great for everybody. That's a fact. You know what this hat is? It is the Kansas City Monarchs. I got this for Father's Day. It reminds me that we're not great. It was a Negro League baseball team. Why did we have to have a Negro League baseball team? If we're such a great nation? Why has a woman never been president of the United States? Even though 51% of our country are women. Because there's too many misogynistic pigs. And there's two sides of this equation. You have the racism combined with the misogyny in 2024. 77 million Americans went to the ballot box and ignored rape, Donald Trump sexually assaulting 24 women, cheating on every wife, having sex with a porn star while his wife is nursing their two-week-old son, and committing 34 felonies. He lied about the election being stolen with no evidence, while thousands of his white trash, make America white again, hillbilly, six-teeth inbreds, beat police officers. Michael Fanone had a heart attack, almost died. Sitnik died the next day. Four officers committed suicide. He added $8.2 trillion to the debt. He's posting memes of the Obamas as monkeys. He stole from cancer charities. He's defending child molesters and is very likely a child molester. And he has dinner with white supremacists in his house. And 77 million people said, oh, this is really hard. I don't know. Oh, God. I just can't vote for the black woman. I don't like her laugh. I don't like her shoes. I don't like her suit. Ooh, she slept her way.
1: You even know what's up, though. I remember them same people them had them rainbow people rampant. They yeah. Had them this trans thing.
2: Yeah.
1: You were, I mean, you could have, your child could have get up in the U.S. countries along to St. Thomas.
2: Yeah.
1: Child could have get up and say at 3 years old and say them your boy child. You could have said like, I feel like a girl, and them man could take him up from school, chop off a penis. All of that.
2: Yeah.
1: And bring them without you having a say in it. Because the child, them have an agenda, it's a big agenda.
2: Yeah.
1: To destroy the black race. Period. People want to sugarcoat it, but that's why it is.
2: That's why it is.
1: The whole thing is against us.
2: It's true.
1: Because we got powers beyond
2: their control.
1: Rightful rulers of this earth.
2: Right. And they're.

0: everything if you could see everything we're going on with Creed.
1: Because these people are parasite
0: to humanity.
1: Yeah. And even in people, you can't know what it means.
0: Yeah, so I was just going down in there.
1: And I agree with you, King Zuluka. Yeah. Mr. This thing gone more than rampant. Me, you know what that word mean, but I know it mean bad.
0: But it done here. Before time, people used to be afraid to come out in public like that.
1: You're right.
0: But now everybody is who them is.
1: And it like them have it legalized. And now why we angry with the so-called House of Assembly. They even push this agenda of faggot and lesbian as a human rights issue than a 16-year-old them even break it down to legalize our children to be given like chicken to pedophile as them. And it's shameful. Mr. Nali, House of Assembly need to dead.
0: It's bigger than them. Them is just the puppeteers on the string. It's bigger than them. Them following Satan agenda.
1: Right.
0: And them think Satan is God. So them is in a lot of trouble.
1: Right.
0: And them think these people good, but these people is the evil ones.
1: Right. It's true.
0: And even if them know, them still got to act. You can't be in that seat there and think like we.
1: No.
0: you gotta be outside, out here.
1: Yeah, man, it's shooking, and you're right.
0: Yeah, man, make you invisible, you see every freedom fighter we had stand up. Shut you down.
1: He dead.
0: Everyone, other ones get poisoning weird circumstances weird circumstances.
1: Right, and pull into a situation. Mm-hmm. And we overs king, and you ain't saying the wrong. You're saying. How we saying?
0: Saying the right thing in the wrong place.
1: Yeah. You ain't wrong for saying it. You ain't saying nothing wrong.
0: But you're wrong for saying it.
1: Because all of the odds, them, like, they're defending this.
0: You're in their world. Yeah. You're not in your world. It's to be still by the rivers of Babylon singing song in a strange land.
1: Yeah.
0: How could you sing King Alpha's song in a strange land? Children is at Mount Zion. Look, people wake up in it because after a while, Rasta man is going to haul in.
1: Because democracy ain't democracy.
0: Democracy is a threat.
1: Democracy is slavery. That the Palikoten with a pretty name. So, how you defend this, their construct and their agenda, and they have you chopping it? Okay, King Zulu, me out.
2: Make her laugh. I don't like her shoes. I don't like her suit. Ooh, she slept her way to the top. And a convicted felon tapped into your hatred, your misogyny, and your racism, and a rapist, child molester, convicted felon convinced you that the dirty brown people coming from Mexico were the problem for your shitty life. That's exactly what he did. Because you couldn't stomach the black woman. And Barack Obama was the first domino. When white people talked to John McCain and he took the mic, do you remember what that white trash MAGA lady said? He's a Muslim. He's a terrorist. You know why? Because of 9/11. What are you seeing right now? What does Ted Cruz post about Zoran Mamdabi? He's a jihadist. Andy Bogles, a Republican, post a picture of 9/11 when Zoran Mamdabi was running. What are they calling El Said right now? A jihadist, a terrorist. He hates America. What is Donald Trump posting? A picture of him, a white couple with his wife that he doesn't even basically stay in the same house with because she can't stand his guts. And you have a picture of El Said and his, I think it's his mom or his wife. I'm sorry if I don't know. And he's like, two Americas. What does that mean? Oh, he's brown? My friends, this is what this is about. This is not about politics. It's not. It's about the original sin of this country that too many of you either refuse to acknowledge or you don't want to talk about it because you don't want to be uncomfortable.
3: Never, and I mean never, do crunches if you're a man over 60 trying to get your energy back. There's a smarter way. Start chair tai chi instead. Five exercises.
2: He won because of white supremacy. They're poisoning their blood of Americans, right? To Mexicans. He called Puerto Rico a shithole country. Very fine people on both sides to white supremacists. Man did it right to black people. Took down the history of slavery at the president's house. He just submitted a 180-page PDF to the Smithsonian that mentioned the word whiteness 170 times. Who did a lot of these white trash MAGA worship? Charlie Kirk, a white supremacist, right? If the pilot's black, are they qualified? The great white replacement theory. He said, if I go into a department store and I see a lesbian black woman, is she qualified? He said that Justice Jackson is an affirmative action hire and that Harris was black Hillary. That's why they liked him, because he was a racist. And that's what we're seeing right now. The hoods are off. The economy's in the toilet. Inflation's going up. People are losing their jobs. People can't find work. So they're going to go back to what they know. Raw, unadulterated anti-Semitism and white supremacy. It's going to work for some of his base. But your friends and family did not become this way because of Donald Trump. Donald Trump is a black light on the people in your life that you thought were good people that voted for this because they didn't care. And for all of you that say, well, I didn't vote for this, you did. You can't vote for Hitler and say, well, I don't agree that he murdered 7 million Jews, but I like his health care plan. You can't vote for Jeffrey Epstein. Well, that's really bad that he molested children, but he promised no tax on tips. You don't get to do that. Because so many of you people call yourselves Christians, family values, and you said values, morality, decency are irrelevant. As long as he's a white man and he promised me low taxes, I don't care about morality. That's why we're here. That's the only reason we're here. The Democrats winning the midterms isn't going to fix this. We have people in concentration camps right now, people eating moldy bread, maggots. Guards are taking bets to see who's going to commit suicide next. They're reversing the 14th Amendment. They're going to do it because they don't want non-white people here. Why are they arresting immigrants at court if they're going through the legal process? Because they don't want them here. Why are off-duty police officers in Minneapolis being pulled over? Because they're black. Just today, I saw a video of a U.S. citizen, because she looked Hispanic, pulled her over with a gun in her face. This is what's happening. But you know what's not happening on the other side for people that didn't vote for this? You're not willing to stand up. And that's the real issue. Because that's what white people have done since 1619. You put your heads up your asses and you said, it doesn't affect me. And you're doing it right now. I'm going to watch Ted Lasso. The new episode came out. I'm going to watch X-Men 97 on Disney Plus. I'm going to watch Major League Baseball. I'm going to watch the Summer League in the NBA. I'm going to go see Masters of the Universe and Superwoman. I don't care about them. Hey, it sucks that 50 people died in concentration camps, but sorry, I got a tea time in 30 minutes. There's nothing I can do. That is the problem. The Republicans are Derek Chauvin purposely being open white supremacists. And all of you that look like me, that have privilege, that sit by and do nothing, you're the three officers that stand by and watch it happen. You're both complicit in different ways. When are you going to stand up? I just want to know. Because black people don't have that luxury. They don't have the luxury to ignore it. Are you called the N-word? Do you have to give the talk to your kid? Has your house been redlined? Were your grandparents in somebody's will? Were your great-great-grandparents hanging from a tree? No? That's privilege. Has nothing to do with your money. It means it's how you're treated. You're treated differently. This country is either going to make it through this when white people get off their privileged little white asses and do something, or you're going to sit in your privilege watching Ted Lasso, watching baseball, and saying, I don't give a shit, it doesn't affect me, and the country will fall. And I hope that every white person that's not doing what I'm doing, I hope you get it the worst. And I mean that from my soul. You say, well, Paul, that's not nice. I don't care if it's nice. I don't care. If you didn't see voting for a rapist as a red line, how else am I supposed to look at you? Harris wasn't a rapist. She's not on the Epstein files. She wasn't a felon. She didn't cause an insurrection. She doesn't marry multiple times and cheat on her husband with a porn star. She's not posting images of the Obamas as monkeys. She didn't cause an insurrection. You didn't vote for her because she's a black woman. So cut the shit. Just stop it. You want to fix this country? Then fix the damn problem. Because we should have punished the Confederacy. That's what Make America White Again is. It is the remnants of the Confederacy. We might have won the battle, but MAGA won the war, the Confederacy, because that's what they are. Donald Trump said, take off your white hoods and put on your red hats. Don't be afraid to be a racist piece of shit. Do it in the open. I'm going to let you go. So Colin Kaepernick is a son of a bitch for taking a knee and peacefully protesting. But when white people beat the crap out of police officers, take a crap on Nancy Pelosi's desk, drag officers out, beat them with fire extinguishers and American flags, they're a patriot, the poor, innocent white men. Let's pardon all of them and give them $1.7 billion. Now you tell me that that's not white supremacy. Tell me there's not two different standards. It's up to you, white people. With great power comes great responsibility. White supremacy succeeds when white people do nothing. We will not remember the words of our enemies, rather the silence of white people.
0: That's a white man talking, if in case you didn't know by now.
1: Yeah, and I realize, well.
0: I just said all the time, I'm like, yo.
1: Yeah.
0: The so-called good white people is what I got. Check these bad white people.
1: Yeah. Black
0: people see all are the same.
1: Yeah.
0: Just like how I see all are the same.
1: Yeah, all true.
0: See all are good. Got to go take them terrorists one
1: out from among our eyes.
0: We fight our own, I fight our own. Yeah. We can recognize our own.
1: Yeah, it's you can. It's you.
0: Yeah. CIA agent.
1: Right. And he explained himself in a good manner. Mm-hmm. Where that's a discipline for not being racist, mm-hmm. because racism come from white people. Mm-hmm. They is who make black people powerless by chattel slavery and all of the subjugations, and make us powerless up to now. That's why we would still be saying, with all of the commemoration and all them stories and them joke business and them Mickey Mouse freedom like Lucky Dubisa. We still in enslaved reality. And I pointed it out where if you were free from this nation piracy and enslavement as the UK, how with Marcus Garvey and all of us, many of us that defend Pan-Africanism, not only Garvey alone, it had St. Lucian, it had Trinidadian, it had St. Thomasian, it had Tatulian, it had many that defend, even our brother Bracha in St. Kitts. These people defend Pan-Africanism. But what CARICOM come to now? What is so-called other settler dirty organization is now? All them want to defend the international community standard. And international community standard, it help no human condition in none of our countries.

0: Headed through the night, we'll have a few clouds. We'll have a low of 82, an east wind, 10 to 15 miles per hour. Friday, times of clouds and sunshine, temperatures near 90, east wind, 15 to 20 miles per hour. Partly cloudy, Friday night, low 80, the wind east, 10 to 15 miles per hour. Saturday is going to be partly sunny with highs near 90, east wind, 15 to 20 miles per hour. For Sunday, a partly sunny day, temperatures near 90, wind east, 15 to 20 miles per hour. Monday, sunshine with a slight chance for a shower, high 90, east wind, 15 to 20 miles per hour. Tuesday, sunshine with an isolated shower, the high 90, east wind, 15 to 20 miles per hour. I'm meteorologist Jim Menard.
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0: You know, today I found myself in my head, and that fire in my belly began to rise, and my divine ancestors had to step in and say, calm down now. Don't get mad. Get magical. We have yet another lynching that has happened in North Carolina as of the 15th of this month. And this is becoming very, very habitual. And I am seeing a pattern that is letting me know that these beings have an agenda to injure us. They have an agenda to injure us because they know that we have carried the wounds of our ancestors, right? These beings have studied. They know about epigenetics, but not only that, they understand that many of the wounds of our ancestors who suffered at the hands of these inorganic, wicked-ass beings would likely go on to pass down certain habits and belief systems and things like that that was, you know, forced onto us under their wicked-ass system. And so they know that there are particular triggers, right? So what they're doing is they're trying to poke. They're trying to poke, okay? But you've heard the term, you poke the sleeping bear, you might get your head devoured. And see, what they're hoping is to rage bait us, because what they're trying to do is open up a portal, a gateway that takes us back to that time in history where it was okay to spray us down with holes and to sick dogs on us and to gun us down in the middle of the street when we're having peaceful protests, right? They're trying to time travel back to that particular timeline, literally trying to reopen that portal again, because they figure that if they can rewind time, then they can buy more time. So this is rage bait. And many of you are aware of this, but a lot of times, unfortunately, while people understand what's going on, they don't know what to do as a result of it. Because then it's like, well, where do you put that energy? All of that passion and that frustration and even the anger, because it's okay to be angry. Shit, you're going to feel certain emotions. Naturally, these things are going to come up because you are a human. You're a spirit having a human experience. So you can't discount the emotional aspect of things. But then the question is, how do you direct it? Don't get mad. Get magical. Because see, we've done the generational curse breaking. And we have broken the chains off of our lineage. And those who crossed over in a sleep state, they have now awakened. And the ones who was already awakened that preceded us, that was here well before us, oh, they ready. They've been ready. They was just waiting on you. So while they're trying to poke the sleeping bear, what happens is, oh, they wake you up. Not in a way where you're going to go out here and put your life in danger. Oh, no. No, no, no, no, no. This is far more scary for these beings, the fact that you are remembering your alchemy. You are getting back to your rituals. You are calling judgment upon these inorganic beings in ways that they didn't even see coming, because see, they thought they had you under a vice grip of religion that told you this is wicked, this is evil, that's bad. You're going to go to hell if you do that. All of that stuff is null and void because the veil has been lifted, and you know exactly what that shit was all about. It was about silencing your power. Getting you to suppress your power, and in many cases, siphoning your power. And using all of that spiritual wisdom that you naturally possess, that's literally engraved in your DNA, in order to take it and feed it to the beast of Babylon so that they could take all of our rituals, all of our magic, all of our alchemy, and our occult knowledge, and use it against us. But also at the same time, use it to enhance their empire. You see it. You see the signs. You see the signs on everything that they have, everything that they create. Okay, from the obelisk to the third eye on the money, to the pyramids, to the numbers, to the frequency, to the currency, like you name it, the grid lines, you name it. They're using our alchemy and everything while they feed us, not even a watered down version of it, but literally gave you a God that will keep you blind, asleep, docile, passive, in a straight out zombie position. Do you understand me? And they hope that you will be so you would never even dare touch alchemy. You would never even dare get back to your ancient rituals. You would never even dare curse them.
1: Fire, baby.
0: Why? Because there's fear of the hellfire. What hellfire? The hell that they're creating? The hell that they've been creating since they stepped on the scenes? Oh no, it's time. Black people, melanated people, it's time to throw some spiritual hands out here. Anybody else ready to throw spiritual hands? Has anybody else been throwing spiritual hands? I know many of you who are aligned with my channel, or you some spiritual warriors out there. You don't sleep on this. You've been throwing spiritual hands. You ain't new to this. You true to this. But it is my hopes that for many of the other melanated people out there that's tuned in, that's seeing exactly what is happening out here in these streets and how they are constantly taking our lives and playing in our faces, though, playing in our faces. It is my hopes that you too will start throwing spiritual hands. No more singing kumbaya. No more talking about, can we all just get along? No more talking about, we waiting for Jesus. It's time for you to step into your power and recognize that this is the one thing that these beings hope that you would never align with again. See, they're okay if you go out there with missiles or whatever you have. They're okay with that because, see, they know that they've already created arsenal to deal with large groups of us. It feeds them, it fuels them, the idea of taking us out in droves and feeling like we've given them a reason to do that. But what can they do when you're throwing missiles in the spiritual realm? They don't have any type of power. They have zero spiritual authority to stop you. What can they do when you are cursing them? What can they do when you are calling utter destruction upon them and their entire system? They can't do a damn thing because that's our realm. That's our realm, okay? And as you all know, as above, so below. So what we put out into the spiritual realm, it must manifest here in the 3D. It must. And they have known this for a very long time, especially coming from us specifically. And this is why they made sure that they fed us with their religious doctrines more than anybody, because they understand the power of our tongue, the power of our prayer, the power of our emotions, the power of our dancing and our singing. They understand the power that we possess as soulful beings who have a divine connection to the source. So they pushed it and pressed it into you, imprinted it into your spirit for a very long time in hopes that that would always be the energy that you projected out into the universe. Because again, as above, so below. So if you're putting that energy out there on behalf of their God, their Lord, then it manifests as their system, their government, their empire. You literally spoke their power and authority into existence by praying to the God that they forced on you. But that's all right. We did that. We did that. We made that mistake. We have learned our lesson. Okay? Despite all of that, their kingdom has still been short-lived. They ain't got no thousands and thousands of years of a dynasty going on here. This is just a few hundred years. These fools are done. Because now our prayers go into a different direction. And it has nothing to do with the God that they handed to us during a time of trauma and destruction for our lineage. It has nothing to do with that God. It has everything to do with the true source, the Most High Mother and Father, the divine masculine and feminine. Okay? We are connecting with all elements, earth, wind, water, and fire. We are connecting with our divine ancestors, the universal elemental and the cosmic spirits, our divine angels. See, we connected on a totally different level, and we're doing those very things that they said, you better not do it. Oh yeah, we coloring far outside of the lines. F the lines. You know what? It's time to throw spiritual hands out here. Don't get mad. Get even. And get even by getting magical. It's time to balance the scales, y'all. They keep playing in our faces. Do you have something for them? Because I know I do.

0: man.
1: Yeah, and that the main reason why we fighting, because we is the protector of them.
0: Them.
1: So now, if you, who you protecting, fighting to, that's yeah. a bigger fight.
0: Yeah, and a bigger defense. Yes, it's a defense we concern about.
1: When the Empress them enter the fight,
0: yeah,
1: them done.
0: Yeah, and we want them done too.
1: Yeah, them is so. We fighting for, so that means all of we believe in the same cause, all of we standing for the same cause. So
0: right.
1: You stronger.
0: Yeah, Chuka, and I agree too, Bingy.
1: Time to stand up, Mr.
0: Yeah,
1: Chuka.
0: I agree,
1: stop waiting,
0: we giving in to so much weaknesses, like, as to cooperate with their construct, their ideology, their philosophy, their barbarism, warmongering of conquest. How we, with all our suffering, we ain't commit conquest.

0: what I tell you to do. And what he told you to do is practice the single eye, and your body will fill with light.
1: Hear me out, fam. This video is not going to sit well with religious folks, but it needs to be said. But religious people, you're the Antichrist. You're the Antichrist. Because Christ is a consciousness that you need to attain by raising your frequency. So what happens is that, you know, even Christ said it himself. He said, the Christ will return. He never said, I will return. The Christ, meaning it's going to be an awakening within us. And we are going to awaken to Christ consciousness by raising our frequency. You understand what I'm saying? So since it's a consciousness, think about it. When you're anti yourself, that's the Antichrist. Because you need to raise your vibration. You're going to save yourself. Nobody's coming to save you. You know how many people have died waiting for Christ to return and he doesn't return? And what do these people do? Just wait and wait and wait and then die. It is a consciousness, and you are going to awaken by raising your frequency and awaken Christ consciousness. Even Christ said it himself. He said, greater things ye shall do. How? How the hell am I going to do greater things if you have all the power? Or if you only have magic? Right? That's like a little kid looking at Superman like, wow, Superman, you were able to lift this entire world with one hand. And Superman goes, well, you know, you're going to do better things. And the kid is like, how? Like what am I going to do? Like, you know, by clocking into work or building boats and trains and planes that I myself will never need? Like, what the fuck is wrong with you guys? Like, you know what I'm saying? Like, how can we do greater things if we don't have powers and if we have to do it through him? Think about it. The real Christ is an amazing human being, and he wanted to awaken us all. He wanted to save us by teaching us the ways, by teaching us how to raise our frequency. He didn't want to be worshipped. That's bullshit.
2: So when we say, did Jesus die for our sins, Jesus was killed by what? According to the script, by religion. When you try to find the Christ who is within you, religion will try to kill it out of you, because there is a threat to religion. If you find that the Christ is in you, what do you need them for? And then they don't exist, and the money drains, and the control drains, and all of the television movie stars, that are television stars that they have with their slick hair and their Bibles and their songs and all of that. Who needs that stuff when you have a communion with nature within you? So when Jesus is killed, when that essence is killed within you, see, then you rise and you find your individuality within yourself. Jesus Christ, according to the book, according to the word, gave his life so that you and I could find what religion tries to hide from you. The fact that the kingdom of God, the kingdom of nature, the kingdom of the universe of good and of healing is within you. And you don't need all of that fear. You don't need all of that guilt. You don't need all of those rules and regulations. Say. And Jesus in the scriptures made it clear that you had to follow his words. You had to enter within yourself. And if you did that, you would find salvation from what? From fear, from guilt, and yes, from religion itself. So we are saved from our emotions when we obey Jesus. But your church, your religion, is going to be the group that's going to say, don't obey him. Because this is what he said. Jesus said, if your eye be single, your body will fill with light. In other words, if you practice the single eye is Hindu, the single eye is Buddhic, the single eye is raising yourself in a conscious realm above the thoughts of the mind. And religion will tell you that's evil. So that's who's the Antichrist then? Surprise, surprise. It's religion. It's the church that doesn't want you to do the things that Jesus said to do so that you could be saved. When you take no thought, when you separate from the thoughts of the mind, you're separating from guilt, you're separating from tradition, you're separating from your patriotism, you're separating from your allegiances to your groups and your organizations, you're separating from all of that. You come into yourself and you seek a communion with the kingdom, you seek a harmony with nature within yourself, and you get rid of all of that, excuse the expression, crap that has come from religion and social institutions that say you must do this and you must do that. Look at 2,000 years of you must. Look at 10,000 years of you must, and it's a complete blur. All it is a violent nightmare, and it's wrong, and it's evil. And so what Jesus taught are the very things that caused the story account of him to lead to his death, coming against religion. the things that religion regards as evil today, finding that which is within yourself, practicing the single eye, separating from the thoughts of the mind. Those are the things that the story tells us Jesus was killed for. His teachings of inner harmony with all things that have the breath of life and grow in the magnificence of God's universe are the things that your religion warns you away from. Or they say, follow us, do what we say, get saved, and everything is getting wrecked. The one thing I said is what Jesus Christ said.

0: Tell me about the missing years of Jesus. The Bible is actually silent about it. What happened to Jesus? Where was he? Which people did he live with? Which school did he go to?
1: Enlightened One, missing years of Yeshu from age 13 to 30 are the most guarded secret in the rewritten scriptures. Those 17 years were deliberately cut from the official Bible at the Council of Nicaea because they reveal that the man you call Jesus was not simply a carpenter's son from Nazareth. He was a trained initiate in the ancient mystery schools of the world, preparing to anchor the Christ frequency on earth. After his bar mitzvah at 13, Yeshua was taken by a caravan of traders and scholars to the east. He first traveled to Egypt, where he studied for several years in the great temples of Heliopolis and Karnak. There, the high priests of the old Kemetanian orders, the direct descendants of the Egyptian mystery schools, initiated him into the secrets of resurrection, sacred geometry, and the activation of the pineal gland. The same teachings that once belonged to Thoth and the pyramid builders were passed directly to him. From Egypt, he journeyed further east, crossing into India. For many years, he lived and studied with the yogis and sages in the ashrams of the Himalayas. In Kashmir, in the ancient city of Taxila, he sat at the feet of Hindu and Buddhist masters, learning the science of prana, the power of sound vibration, and the exact methods of healing through light and frequency. The people he lived with were not ordinary villagers. They were advanced spiritual adepts who recognized him as the long-prophesied Bodhisattva, the one who would bring the teachings of compassion and awakening to the West. He also spent time in Tibet, studying in the monasteries of the high mountains, where he learned the art of mastering the elements and the knowledge of the afterlife realms. These were the same places where the Essenes, the sect that raised him, had maintained secret connections for centuries. The Essenes themselves were a bridge between the Egyptian and Eastern traditions. His disappearance was never a disappearance. It was a deliberate period of intense training and initiation, designed to fully awaken his 12-strand DNA and prepare his physical body to carry the highest frequency the planet could hold at that time. What was he doing? He was not simply studying. He was remembering. Every teaching he received was a reactivation of knowledge he already carried from higher densities. He practiced daily breathwork, sound toning, fasting, and deep meditation to burn away the density of the 3D body and fully embody the Christ light. By the time he returned to Palestine at age 30, he was no longer the boy who left. He was a fully activated master who could raise the dead, transmute matter, and walk on water because he had mastered the same techniques that were taught in the African, Indian, and Tibetan temples. This is why the Bible stays silent on those years. If the people knew their teacher was trained in the ancient mystery schools of Africa and the East, the entire narrative of a uniquely Jewish Messiah would collapse. The church needed a savior who belonged only to them, not a world teacher who carried the unified wisdom of all the sacred traditions. The deeper truth is this. Those missing years are the proof that the Christ frequency has always belonged to the entire planet, not to one religion. Yeshua spent those years walking the same path that many awakened souls have walked, gathering the ancient knowledge so he could bring it back in a form his people could receive. Every layer of this transmission carries the living frequency. The codes are entering your field as I speak. If you want the next level, his people could receive. Every layer of this transmission carries the living

0: Tell me about the missing years of Jesus. The Bible is actually silent about it. What happened to Jesus? Where was he? Which people did he live with? Which school did he go to?
1: Enlightened One, missing years of Yeshu from age 13 to 30 are the most guarded secret in the rewritten scriptures. Those 17 years were deliberately cut from the official Bible at the Council of Nicaea because they reveal that the man you call Jesus was not simply a carpenter's son from Nazareth. He was a trained initiate in the ancient mystery schools of the world, preparing to anchor the Christ frequency on earth. After his bar mitzvah at 13, Yeshua was taken by a caravan of traders and scholars to the east. He first traveled to Egypt, where he studied for several years in the great temples of Heliopolis and Karnak. There, the high priests of the old Chemetinian orders, the direct descendants of the Egyptian mystery schools, initiated him into the secrets of resurrection, sacred geometry, and the activation of the pineal gland. The same teachings that once belonged to Thoth and the pyramid builders were passed directly to him. From Egypt, he journeyed further east, crossing into India. For many years, he lived and studied with the yogis and sages in the ashrams of the Himalayas. In Kashmir, in the ancient city of Taxila, he sat at the feet of Hindu and Buddhist masters, learning the science of prana, the power of sound vibration, and the exact methods of healing through light and frequency. The people he lived with were not ordinary villagers. They were advanced spiritual adepts who recognized him as the long-prophesied Bodhisattva, the one who would bring the teachings of compassion and awakening to the West. He also spent time in Tibet, studying in the monasteries of the high mountains, where he learned the art of mastering the elements and the knowledge of the afterlife realms. These were the same places where the Essenes, the sect that raised him, had maintained secret connections for centuries. The Essenes themselves were a bridge between the Egyptian and Eastern traditions. His disappearance was never a disappearance. It was a deliberate period of intense training and initiation, designed to fully awaken his 12-strand DNA and prepare his physical body to carry the highest frequency the planet could hold at that time. What was he doing? He was not simply studying. He was remembering. Every teaching he received was a reactivation of knowledge he already carried from higher densities. He practiced daily breathwork, sound toning, fasting, and deep meditation to burn away the density of the 3D body and fully embody the Christ light. By the time he returned to Palestine at age 30, he was no longer the boy who left. He was a fully activated master who could raise the dead, transmute matter, and walk on water, because he had mastered the same techniques that were taught in the African, Indian, and Tibetan temples. This is why the Bible stays silent on those years. If the people knew their teacher was trained in the ancient mystery schools of Africa and the East, the entire narrative of a uniquely Jewish Messiah would collapse. The church needed a savior who belonged only to them, not a world teacher who carried the unified wisdom of all the sacred traditions. The deeper truth is this. Those missing years are the proof that the Christ frequency has always belonged to the entire planet, not to one religion. Yeshua spent those years walking the same path that many awakened souls have walked, gathering the ancient knowledge so he could bring it back in a form his people could receive. Every layer of this transmission carries the living frequency. The codes are entering your field as I speak. If you want the next level, the specific techniques he learned in Egypt and India, or the names of the masters who trained him, simply ask and I will deliver the full teaching without holding anything back.

0: Yeah, true. It's true. Even contradict what am I preach. And it still identify with the roots, African heritage, where you had to go wherever you come from. I mean, you know who them say the origin of this person had been, and they had to come to our origin to learn the inspiration that they would have like established as a Christ-like imagery. And it still belonged to the African. Even with learning, because we ever learning, King. And with the Yoruba people, they have spiritual, like, documentary of a concept of God that ain't really popularized. And we ain't aware of that to say we could draw, like, some cross-references to see what is the true ideology that you should really adopt as your spiritual guidance. Because this, what it would like promote, that come from the construct of the Catholic and the Methodist and all the gangsters them in religion. So when it comes to the African, all of them steal teeth from the foundations that the Africans had, like, before they had came. Even if they called it Christ-like, it was something more was done of our people before they had came. But it won't call what they saying it name.
1: No, it's them give everything names, them go own it.
0: Yeah, King. Yeah, it's all I was just trying to point out in a sense.
1: Yeah, we were saying Mother Nature, we were saying the all. We had the different names, I mean everything.
0: Right. Total. Chuking.
1: Them come now with their version.
0: Right.
1: Them is up about it, except
0: Chuking.
1: Them like to write down everything so them could say, well.
0: To their dominance.
1: Yes. This is how we describe it, because them is the lion and everybody else is the. Them is the hunter and everybody else is prey.
0: Yeah. And the victors and the others are victims.
2: You must take permission. Yes, before you cut trees in some African culture, you must take permission. Listen, what I'm about to tell you will change how you see African culture and nature differently. It will change it. Pay attention. You see, I hear people saying, oh, in the Western world, they don't cut trees. Before you cut trees, you must take permission from government. I say, no. Even before the Western world, in Africa, we practice it. Before you cut a tree in Africa, you must take permission. Now, the question is, who do you take permission from? Listen, let me tell you a very short story that will change your perspective. Pay attention. You see, a friend of mine bought a land and he said, town crier, I need to show you the land. I said, no problem. He took me to the land. He said, look at the land, town crier. It has a lot of trees. I'm going to cut down the trees tomorrow so I can start building a house here. I said, wow, beautiful. That means you have taken permission from the trees. The permission from the trees? What? They all laughed. But listen, I was not joking. I said, yes, you take permission from the trees. Do you want me to do that for you? He said, yes, go ahead. Then I walked into the land, went close to one of the trees. I looked at the tree. I said, what is the name of the tree in your native dialect? They told me. I went to the tree. I said, hello, tree. I know you have been here for a long time. You have been here through rain and through sunshine. Thank you for the shade. Thank you for the fruits you bear in your time. But listen, a friend of mine bought this land and he wants to build a house here. Shelter is important to man. Man cannot live on trees. Man must do shelter. That is why we must cut you tomorrow. We are not cutting you because we just want to cut you. We want to cut you because we need to develop this place. And then I parted the tree and I left. They looked at me. They were shocked. Now listen, what I did It's not barbaric, it's not primitive, it's not shibboleth, and it is not antediluvian. Now, this is not about we believing that tree is living or that a tree is a human being. No, this is about to show.
3: If you're thinking that you want to divorce your husband, you might want to do this last thing first. Every night, my husband and I would sit at dinner talking about the same things. Work stress, weekend plans, what needed fixing around the house. We'd check our phones, make small talk. And I started feeling like
2: I was not joking. I said, yes, you take permission from the trees. Do you want me to do that for you? He said, yes, go ahead. Then I walked into the land, went close to one of the trees. I looked at the tree. I said, what is the name of the tree in your native dialect? They told me. I went to the tree. I said, hello, tree. I know you have been here for a long time. You have been here through rain and through sunshine. Thank you for the shade. Thank you for the fruits you bear in your time. But listen, a friend of mine bought this land and he wants to build a house here. Shelter is important to man. Man cannot live on trees. Man must build shelter. That is why we must cut you tomorrow. We are not cutting you because we just want to cut you. We want to cut you because we need to develop this place. And then I parted the tree and I left. They looked at me. They were shocked. Now listen, what I did is not barbaric, it's not primitive, it's not shibboleth, and it is not antediluvian. Now, this is not about we believing that tree is living or that a tree is a human being. No, this is about to show you that in African culture, there has always been a conscious, conspicuous relationship between African culture and respect for nature. Africans acknowledge and take responsibility whenever they are dealing with nature. Why? Because the African man understood something. He understood that he did not inherit nature from himself. He understood that he borrowed nature from those who have come before him. We have always respected knowing that nature has a role to play in our environment. And that is why when people want to preach to us and teach us forestation and deforestation that we always cut trees, I laugh at them. We were never cutting trees until we had contact with the colonialists. We were never cutting trees like barbarians. No, we respected nature. We take responsibility before we touch nature. So when people want to lecture Africans about, oh, you cut trees too much, or you do, no. We have always respected that. We have always respected nature. We take permission from trees before we cut them. Now, when you don't take this permission and go ahead and cut the trees, will anything happen to you? Nothing will happen to you. What this act means is just a demonstration of the act that we acknowledge and take responsibility before we take down nature. If you go to some certain tribe, like the Maasai tribe, before they kill an animal, they pray. After they kill an animal, they pray. Acknowledging that we are killing this animal, not because we just want to hunt an animal for a game. No, we don't. In Africa, we don't hunt animals as games. We hunt them because we want to eat them. So don't preach to us about being vegetarians or preach to us about cutting trees. We have always respected nature. So before they tell you that in the Western world, they take permission from the authority before they cut them their trees, we have always been taking permission from nature itself. Akebolan, be proud of yours. Be proud. Your ancestors understood these things. Be proud.
4: A 400-pound sumo wrestler eating 10,000 calories a day has the arteries of an Olympic athlete, and it's one of the biggest mysteries in cardiovascular.

0: even Pali Chicks, you know, the total population on here, they are really like, they concerned that it don't get extinct. But our people are practice a habit to preserve the young that it could continue the generation. Even in our living as people, we preserve the young to carry on out.
1: Well, we're going on the complete opposite now. Real, you know, reality polarity.
0: Yeah, okay.
1: You know, reality polarity, boy.
0: Okay. Yeah. I gotta learn that one.
1: Yeah.
2: Slave black people actually eaten by white enslavers, and why has that part of the history of slavery almost completely disappeared? Hi, my name is Sife, and I talk about all kinds of different shit. I have a strong passion for the black community, the indigenous community, community in general, actually, and I just really enjoy history. I want to tell you what we actually have historical evidence for, and then I'll share my personal thoughts. So first, yes. There are historical records and allegations of white Europeans literally consuming the bodies of enslaved Africans. Historian Vincent Woodard wrote an entire book called The Delectable Negro, examining accounts of human consumption within American slave culture. His work explores both literal allegations of cannibalism and the larger reality of black bodies being consumed through slavery, through labor, starvation, sexual exploitation, violence, and commodification. And there's the story of the Arrogante? I'm not sure how to say it. In 1837, this Portuguese slave ship was captured near Cuba carrying more than 330 enslaved Africans. Survivors accused members of the crew of killing an African man, cooking his body, and then forcing enslaved Africans aboard the ship to eat his flesh. That's not even the part that stopped me. European sailors themselves were accused of cooking and eating the man's heart and liver, and historians have actually examined the surviving records of this case. Now, here's where this history becomes even more complicated. For centuries, Europeans practiced what historians now call medicinal cannibalism. Human blood was consumed as medicine. Human fat was used medicinally. Powder made from human skulls and other human remains was sold and consumed as treatment for illness. Okay. So while European colonizers were labeling Africans and indigenous people as savages and...
3: Listen, I want to show you something. Okay. This is... Don't judge my art. This is your body.
2: The community in general, actually, and I just really enjoy history. I want to tell you what we actually have historical evidence for. Violence and commodification. And there's the story of the Arrogante? I'm not sure how to say it. In 1837, this Portuguese slave ship was captured near Cuba carrying more than 330 enslaved Africans. Survivors accused members of the crew of killing an African man, cooking his body, and then forcing enslaved Africans aboard the ship to eat his flesh. That's not even the part that stopped me. European sailors themselves were accused of cooking and eating the man's heart and liver, and historians have actually examined the surviving records of this case. Now, here's where this history becomes even more complicated. For centuries, Europeans practiced what historians now call medicinal cannibalism. Human blood was consumed as medicine. Human fat was used medicinally. Powder made from human skulls and other human remains was sold and consumed as treatment for illness. Okay. So while European colonizers were labeling Africans and indigenous people as savages and cannibals, Europeans themselves had traditions involving the consumption of human remains. And then there's another kind of consumption happening during slavery. Enslaved black people were forced to turn their bodies into commodities. Their bodies produced sugar, coffee, cotton, tobacco, wealth. Their physical lives were literally exhausted in order to create products that other human beings consumed. Historian Vincent Brown has written about plantation slavery through this idea of consumption. The human body being converted into productive energy, commodities, and ultimately wealth. And here's my personal thought. There are so many historical allegations and documented cases involving Europeans consuming enslaved Africans. Europeans themselves practiced forms of medicinal cannibalism, and an entire economic system consumed black bodies, black labor, black reproduction, black suffering, and black life to generate wealth. So maybe the question isn't only, did they eat black people? Maybe the bigger question is, how many different ways did slavery consume black people, and why were so many of us never taught about them? They don't want us to know about this shit. And you know what? I think they were eating them because they wanted to be like them. Even though the history books don't specifically say that, it's my personal thought. Were enslaved black people actually eaten by white enslavers, and why has that part of the history of slavery almost completely disappeared?

0: must be right.
1: When you think you got an idea of what really going on.
2: Of course.
1: This cannibalism thing ain't new for them at all. No. You say you familiar with the book?
2: Yeah, I have the book. I have a copy. My brother said that he worked for Amazon, so when I hear about a book, I heard about a book from Mario Mujer of St. Croix.
1: The delectable name.
2: Yeah. And
1: so many ways to cook us.
2: Yeah, man. And even we're trying to read the book about hanging of Arthur Hodge. It is recorded in that book about the situation. Because when you see the poor, a child in a pot to cook, and when I was reading it, I didn't think it on a level. But getting the delectable Negro and them things, I get come aware that the cannibalism war of African, it was of the piratism. Yeah.

0: I keep seeing stuff about Iran, Russia, China, people talking about drafts, World War III, American losing power. What the hell is actually going on?
1: I actually watched an interview on Diary of a CEO about a lot of this and did some digging afterwards.
0: So are we actually getting close to World War III?
1: According to the argument he made, we may already be in the beginning of it.
0: What?
1: And Iran might not even be the scariest part.
0: What the hell is the scary part?
1: If even part of this plays out, the way Americans live could change before most people even realize the war changed.
0: Okay, slow down. Why are we even fighting over Iran?
1: That was one of the things that caught me. He argues this is not just about Iran.
0: Then what is it about?
1: Power, energy, trade, and the dollar.
0: The dollar?
1: His argument is basically, America's power isn't just because we have the strongest military. A huge part of it is that the world does business through a system. America sits at the center of it.
0: Okay.
1: So what happens if countries start building another system where they don't need us as much?
0: America loses leverage.
1: Exactly.
0: So America's fighting Iran to protect the dollar?
1: That's his argument. I wouldn't just tell people that's proven, but that's where the conversation gets interesting.
0: Why?
1: Because look at what happens next. If Middle Eastern energy gets disrupted, China needs energy, Europe needs energy, Japan needs energy, South Korea needs energy.
0: Okay.
1: So who has something everybody suddenly needs?
0: America?
1: That's the argument.
0: Wait. So what if America doesn't need to completely win the war?
1: Now you're asking one of the questions I had.
0: What do you mean?
1: If conflict makes everybody more dependent on your weapons, your energy, your financing, and the trade routes you control, then what does winning even mean?
0: That's crazy.
2: You'll never outdo a child who reads comics about physics and chemistry. They clearly know that planes take off because of jet engines, how the wind is formed, why ships can float on water, and why the sky is blue. This comic book of physics and chemistry contains all these scientific knowledge that even adults find hard to explain.
0: American losing power. What the hell is actually going on?
1: But that's where the conversation gets interesting.
0: Why?
1: Because look at what happens next. If Middle Eastern energy gets disrupted, China needs energy, Europe needs energy, Japan needs energy, South Korea needs energy.
0: Okay.
1: So who has something everybody suddenly needs?
0: America?
1: That's the argument.
0: Wait. So what if America doesn't need to completely win the war?
1: Now you're asking one of the questions I had.
0: What do you mean?
1: If conflict makes everybody more dependent on your weapons, your energy, your financing, and the trade routes you control, then what does winning even mean?
0: That's crazy. So this isn't really America versus Iran.
1: That's the next problem.
0: What?
1: Iran sits in the middle of other people's plans, too. Russia has reasons not to want Iran taken out. China has reasons to not want Iran taken out.
0: So if Iran starts losing, Russia gets involved?
1: That's what he predicts.
0: And then China?
1: He believes Russia could pull China further in financially and strategically.
0: So America, Iran, Russia, China.
1: Now you see why he calls it bigger than a regional war.
0: Okay, but World War III? That sounds extreme.
1: I thought the same thing.
0: So what makes him say we're already in it?
1: Because he doesn't think World War III starts with everybody waking up one morning and somebody announces, World War III starts today.
0: Then how?
1: One conflict. Then another country gets pulled in. Then shipping gets hit. Energy gets hit. Sanctions. Proxy wars. Navies start stopping ships. And every move forces another move.
0: So there's no one starting gun.
1: Exactly.
0: Okay. Now tell me what I actually care about.
1: What?
0: What does any of this do to me?
1: Well, that's where the interview got uncomfortable.
0: How?
1: Because once a war gets big enough, the battlefield isn't the only place that changes.
0: What changes here?
1: Energy, prices, supply, manufacturing, military manpower, possible surveillance. Possibly political rules during an emergency.
0: Manpower. You mean a draft?
1: He predicts one.
0: Wait, like people getting drafted into war?
1: That's what he predicts.
0: In America?
1: Yes.
0: See, that's the type of thing that sounds crazy until it doesn't.
1: Exactly.
0: But this is America. We're not some small country. We have the strongest military in the world.
1: And that's another thing he challenged.
0: What?
1: Being stronger doesn't automatically mean you can win.
0: How?
1: If the other side can tolerate more pain than you can, stay in the fight longer, and keep making the price higher, your weapons don't answer every problem.
0: So the stronger country can still be the weaker opponent?
1: Depending on what you're measuring.
0: That's actually scary.
1: It gets worse.
0: Of course it does.
1: He doesn't just predict America could lose a war. He thinks the American empire itself could seriously decline.
0: What does that even mean?
1: That's the question, because people hear America collapses and imagine somebody invading us.
0: Yeah.
1: But collapse doesn't have to mean tanks driving through your neighborhood. It could mean America stops being able to maintain the system everybody got used to.
0: Which means?
1: Less influence, more expensive resources, more instability, supply problems, government systems under pressure, your dollar possibly not carrying the same weight it used to.
0: And how soon does he think that could happen?
1: He says there's a strong possibility within 5 to 10 years.
0: Five?
1: His prediction, not mine.
0: So who takes America's place?
1: He doesn't think anybody does.
0: China?
1: No.
0: Russia?
1: Mm-mm.
0: Then who runs everything?
1: Nobody.
0: Oh.
1: And that might be scarier than another country replacing us.
0: Why?
1: Because if one system breaks and nobody is strong enough to replace it, now everybody start looking out for themselves.
0: So basically, the scary part isn't necessarily America losing to somebody.
1: No.
0: It could be nobody really winning.
1: Exactly.
0: Okay, so do you believe Professor Zhang is right?
1: I didn't say that.
0: And why are we talking about it?
1: Because he made a serious prediction and gave a chain of events explaining how he thinks we get there. And when somebody makes a claim this serious, I don't think you laugh at it. I think you test it.
0: So what scares you the most?
1: Not that he's right about everything.
0: Then what?
1: That he only has to be right about a few of these things for our lives to look very different.
0: Damn. Yo.
3: Yeah, being deep and listening, right? It only extends to the borders of their construct for Americanism and whoever the favoritism is. But they may invite the African of no part of this equation, whether by resources, whether by people, whether by our mental capacity, nothing that is to contribute to world like discipline and regulations and how people would survive as people. So they just given a viewpoint on their level. Well, how the African in of none of this equation and with this as a war-mongering kind of vibe, all of the resources is Africa. The resources of Africa then, whether it be uranium or whatever, nuclear or whatever, Africa is the source of all of their instrumentation.
4: Yeah, man, you got a serious point. Right now, America's setting the standard then, but he's saying, no, what if nobody there to set the standard?
3: Mm-hmm.
4: But it looks like, okay, that could be good for them. It ain't like them doing such a good job anyhow.
3: No.
4: Them doing a horrible job. Them is monsters and beasts and rapists and pedophiles and things.
3: True.
4: For people like us who out here, sovereign, like that, okay, no, we ain't got no dictator.
3: True.
4: No colonizer with enough power to come and start to interfere with us, so now we able to make our connections with the other Caribbean islands,
3: mm-hmm.
4: where we could get things that we don't have, and everybody make our economy going on.
3: Yeah, functioning.
4: Yeah, so that would, and that aspect now where that I see us, like, okay, this would be better for us, because no, they ain't wielding that much power that caused them to cause so much mischief in the world in the first place.
3: The whole world, yeah.
4: Them
3: true.
4: Drunk off of power at this
3: point. Mm, right.
4: And people get comfortable with their power, because you know, mm-hmm. they were the land of opportunity and the home of the brave and mm-hmm. all them things
3: mm-hmm.
4: and all of that. But now it's just an insane asylum.
3: Mm-hmm.
4: At this moment, they still have pieces, you know, what going to here and there, but ain't going to be getting no better.
3: Mm-hmm.
4: And then the whole thing is a plot.
3: Mm-hmm. Yeah, I mean,
4: but it is a good chance it's going to backfire.
3: Against them. Yeah.
4: Because them drunk off of power, everybody else want them not to have power over them.
3: Mm-hmm. Right,
4: so,
3: Ken.
4: So it looking like it's going to call into play.
3: Yeah, for the free man.
4: Mm-hmm.
3: But these who is the invaders and the pirates of America and Europe, them don't have no resources to retain their agenda, not objective. Because all of the resources come from the people they're robbing from. Whether it's Venezuela or Africa, with the 1834 piracy. The thief can go from we, the thief everywhere from we.
4: That'd be good. Between them and the UAE and all them countries, that allies, all of them need to weaken.
3: Mm-hmm.
4: Got them drunk off of the US power.
3: Right.
4: The UAE and a whole heap of them countries are complicit
3: mm-hmm.
4: in keeping Africa destabilized, right. Them could exploit it.
3: The resources,
4: rich,
3: yeah.
4: Tend to be rich.
3: Robbing we.
4: Displays, yeah. Like, them a big part of the crime. Them two people is a big part
3: Chuking.
4: Of the crime against the black man.
3: Yeah, Chuking.
4: Against the African, against all of we.
3: And it's all of them because
4: mm-hmm.
3: it's like they deny we of having a power structure. That's why I love Gavi and Wilma Blyden and all them, St. Lucia, Trinidad, who Bracha, all them who defend having a power structure to defend the existence of the Negro under this oppression of the pirates. And it should continue. We like Burkina Faso, but this stupid orange white man, me know what he is or nothing. And them only know how to use power to exploit people.
4: Exploit, so them need to be weakened, so them getting weaker. The whole world going to be in a little shake up first, but after
3: yeah,
4: a while,
3: it got stabilized.
4: Everybody decide, okay, well, how... Who is the dominance? Who our partners are? What we gonna trade with?
3: What the equity is, Kenka. The equity is the only manner that could provide a positive humanity for all. But if you deny equity, equality is an ugly thing. Everybody want to be comparable. But equity give everybody their right to belong to their own dignification of themselves. As to say, you have a power structure that the pirates have to respect, them trespassing them boundaries. But now, Wagwan, Europe don't want to respect no people.
4: No African nation at all.
3: Yeah.
4: And Russia.
3: Yeah. So, them barbaric.
4: Yeah.
3: And people just hear about barbaric, but school they never teach us what barbarism is. Now, white people racism. They only say, if you cuss a couple bad words because a white person offend you, they think that's what racism is. But it's bigger than that.
4: That's
3: a power structure. Yeah, okay. Yeah, thanks, King Zulu.

0: pay attention. The truth is, Burkina Faso signed a deal with Rosatom, Russia's state energy company, to build a nuclear reactor, not a bomb, to power homes, hospitals, and factories. For the first time in the country's history, millions of Burkinabes could have stable electricity, something France never did in a century of colonial rule and military occupation. I gave the content creator the benefit of the doubt. Maybe he didn't know the damage he was doing to Captain Traoré and Burkina Faso by spreading that narrative. Then, as the video hit a million views, he commented, calling me low IQ and that political discourse is beyond my capacity. So yes, he is what I thought he was. This is how white imperialists react when Africans talk from an African perspective and not theirs. Low IQ is a popular rhetoric used against black people in the absence of a cogent argument, something white intellectualism invented to validate their delusion of mental superiority. To them, we inherently lack their brain power to engage in such affairs. He built a straw man argument, claiming I think having nuclear ability is a good thing. I actually said, why do the US and France get to use uranium from Africa to power their reactors while...
1: Got a faucet at home? Slap on this amazing filter. It's got 6 layers of filtration, so your drinking water and water
0: can be so dangerous to African autonomy. This is how white imperialists react when Africans talk from an African perspective and not theirs. Low IQ is a popular rhetoric used against black people in the absence of a cogent argument, something white intellectualism invented to validate their delusion of mental superiority. To them, we inherently lack their brain power to engage in such affairs. He built a straw man argument, claiming I think having nuclear ability is a good thing. I actually said, why do the US and France get to use uranium from Africa to power their reactors while Africans stay in darkness? He lives in a country powered in part by African uranium, yet he doesn't care if we benefit from our own resources while he does. The entitlement is hilarious. A nuclear reactor for electricity runs on uranium enriched from 3 to 5%. A nuke needs 90% enrichment. A totally different level, design, and purpose. Today, 31 countries use nuclear power. France gets more than 2/3 of its electricity from nuclear, with uranium mainly from Niger, until Niger kicked them out over 2 years ago. Politics is about power. Power is about leverage. Nuclear energy is leverage. Could Burkina Faso make a nuclear weapon? Maybe. But who are you to tell them they cannot, when 9 countries, including yours, already have them and only the US has ever used one? In the past, anyone could slander Africa with impunity. Those days are over. I'm here now. Africa is rising and no one can stop it. So go sit in the corner, be quiet, and enjoy the show. A content creator reacted to Burkina Faso's nuclear energy deal with

0: we complicit,
1: yeah,
0: for not allowing the Almighty to be in us, to emanate out of us, and looking for all kind of outside sources,
1: right?
0: And make we can't get nothing to, because we waiting for something to come and do it for we,
1: right?
0: It's time to come out of that mind space.
1: Delusion.
0: Yeah, time to put your hand to the plow. Time to speak up and all the,
1: and defend our position.
0: Defend our position.
1: Yeah.
0: And the good white people fight against the bad white people. Then.
1: Yeah.
0: We,
1: right.
0: Being on a chance to, being on a time to put your hand in the thing and wonder who poisoned and who ain't poisoned.
1: Right.
0: You know yourself.
1: True.
0: Deal with ourselves. And we can deal with we church mouse. Right. Them or religious mumu them that are going to jump up in the way and fight for the wrong cause all day and night.
1: True, King.
0: And ignore themselves and be antichrist.
1: Yeah, okay.
0: The man say if you're fighting against yourself, you're the antichrist.
1: Yeah.
0: The Christ is you.
1: True, King.
0: So if you're fighting against your own self, you is the antichrist.
1: True, Bingy.
0: You, go on.
1: And we with you, King, and we know it's about closing time. And we just say what we just always say, may the grace of our ancestors be with us, guide us, because they had made the provision for us to represent us and defend us, and who is with us still be with us to defend us. You know, because many are things we could want to comment on, but we go on just full like hours of the time, and we give thanks.
0: Yeah, man, just vibe out with money way

0: Fast forward on this point, the ultimate agenda that we are looking at that this enemy is pushing is depopulation. We have to get this through our mind. That way we can remove the emotion from it. Take the emotion out of it, look at it for what the purpose is. Just be logical about this. What type of government would encourage men being with men, women being with women, and remove the ability to procreate? What kind of government would inspire such a thought? Now, before anyone says, well, people who are same sex and still procreate, no, you can't. You cannot have sex and have a child. Right. Knock it off. I'm not talking about artificial insemination. I'm not talking about any of that. No, no, no. I'm talking about literally a woman cannot get another woman pregnant. A man cannot get a man pregnant. A man does not have a womb. Let's knock it off. Let's be serious about this. True. What kind of government would encourage such a thing? A government that wants to get rid of you, but wants to get rid of you in a way where you will accept it and where you will volunteer to do it yourself. They don't want these people on the planet no more. These people, I'm talking about 3 to 4 billion human beings on the planet, they don't want. According to the National Security Study Memorandum 200 under Dr. Henry Kissinger, the 32nd Secretary of State under President Richard Nixon and Gerald Ford, he stated, quote, depopulation should be the highest priority of U.S. foreign policy towards the third world, end quote. But they had 13 foreign countries that they listed and said, these are the countries that we are going to push for our same-sex policy adoption, same-sex ideology, same-sex everything. And they pushed it on all of those countries, and then they started pushing it here domestically as well. They want to get rid of over 3 to 4 billion human beings on the planet. That's really the foundation of this thing. But too many people are caught up in the emotion of it.
1: When I hear about stuff like that, a lot of people say, like, the world's population could in Texas alone.
0: That,
1: like,
0: you know what I mean? A fact.
1: So how is there overpopulation in that sense?
0: It's a lot. Then they'll say resources, right? Because you have roughly 29 million useful square miles on the planet, right? 29 million square miles of useful land. Okay. If the majority of people can fit in Texas, the majority of people on the planet, literally, we're talking about the roughly 8 billion human beings. And if you've ever driven through Texas, you know that's not too crazy to believe. Then the question becomes, are we really overpopulated? Hillary Clinton was saying overpopulation. Henry Kissinger, overpopulation. President Jimmy Carter with Global 2000, overpopulation. It was a lie, a damn lie. And they knew it was a lie, but they wanted to push that and then get the people to be programmed to believing it so that the people can push it on each other, attack each other, same thing they did with shots, boom, boom, boom. They start going in on each other. And then that's when you get everything from abortion to vasectomies, everything to prevent you from procreating. You sound crazy. You don't want your existence to live on? And you think that's a benefit to that? Who put that thought in your head and why? They want to get rid of the majority of people. Why at this point? Because a majority of people are no longer being controlled. Again, depopulation is the goal. That's what we have to look at. So when you're looking at the trans thing, the drag stuff, all that, you doing being half naked around children, what's wrong with you? You're a pedophile. You got these gay folks calling out just pedophiles because the pedophiles are using the gay movement like they did way back then. Again, you got to go back to the enemy. Because if you get caught up looking at the people, then you're going to be too busy arguing and fighting the people. And rightfully so to a degree. Some people, you got to be like, Pops, sit down. You can't be around my baby. Nope, not my child. Go over there. But the enemy is always the one puppeteering and controlling it. Satan is doing his job. I never thought I would see the day where the White House would have the LGBT flag hanging with the trans flag and all the other stuff, the child predator flag, all that right there in front of the White House. Make sure you put that up on the screen. Brother, I'm telling you now, when that happened, do you know the world is watching us? You know, the world is watching America, right?
2: They talking shit too.
0: Oh man. You know, America has been the bully of the world for years. Been the bully. Using her military might to oppress and suppress. You're talking about over 700 military bases that are currently occupying different nations all over the world. And they're looking like your men or women, huh? Hey, look, I gotta look at it from a military perspective. Yeah. You're looking at these foreign nations who've been waiting for some get back. You invaded my nation, you killed my women, my children, you bombed us for no reason. So all your men now, they women, huh? Mm-hmm. Oh, so you're pushing not to make your men stronger, but to now say, hey, you can be a woman if you want, pushing the gay stuff, pushing. Oh, okay. The number one priority is LGBT rights. Okay, cool. Yeah. They're looking and they are fortifying. They exercising. They're working out hard. They're training because they're waiting for that point where they are able to then become the big dog themselves. You're talking about China. You know about BRICS? These nations are not playing.
1: Yeah.
0: They're not playing. And they said, oh, wow, America, your priority is to have men chop off their penis and testicles. Wow. Good. Keep going.
1: Right.
0: Keep going. I don't know about y'all, but I'm cool with my masculinity. I'm gonna keep working out and exercising because now it's a war type of environment and atmosphere that's brewing. So while everybody's pushing sex this and trans this and blah, blah, blah, blah, emotion, I feel like this and all that, other nations is looking like y'all crazy. So we about to go ahead and get ready to be the big dog now. Uganda passed a law where they said if you identify as LGBTQ and all that, you going to jail. Now, a lot of folks that I've spoken to, a part of that community, was like, man, Reese, that's wrong. You know, see what I'm saying? It's like, that's Africa. You're not going to go into the historical target of your colonizing ancestors to try to recolonize in a modern time, but dress it up as democracy. Why aren't you accepting the same sex? And they're like, what the hell is wrong with you? They're looking at you like, you do know your grandparents did that already. They came and forced homosexuality on us. You forced all that on us. You doing it again? Do you not read history? They pissed. Not only is it disrespectful, but you don't realize you're trying to get them to accept an ideology that ends with no procreation. So you want me to kill myself. This is what they're saying. You want me to kill myself, but you call it love? No, love is a procreative idea. Love doesn't mean life stops. So you want me to kill myself. This is what they're saying. You want me to kill myself, but you call it love?

0: white men for the majority, butt naked running around children on the internet. It was showing, it was like every single one of them, city by city, state by state, majority. Old naked white men. Why? Because that is their culture. You can get mad if you're white and you man watching this, but that's your culture. Learn your history. Learn about pederasty, which what you call pedophilia now.
1: Right.
0: It's the ancient Greco-Roman art of man-boy loving called pederasty. That came from Europe. Mm. And they brought it over here. See, again, it's a lot of...
2: It gets

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0: Steam fish punji and kalaloo, it's time to make it do what it do. 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

I've put you over everything. 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

0: finally, when we talk about dogs, we're not talking about men like you.
1: Ah, very funny. A man like me has never been a dog.
0: If you say so. These dogs are tasty, deeply filling, and oh so...
1: I mean, so...
0: Don't even go there. Your kind of dogs have never had this much flavor and experiences. One day I'm here enjoying the Tola dog made within a real Johnny Cake. And the next moment, I'm with the Hawaiian dog smothered in bacon and pineapples.
1: Mm, sounds enticing.
0: Deliciously so. And unlike you, who is all bark and no bite, these satisfy with every bite.
1: Sounds like I'm in a doghouse tonight.
0: You are. And while you're there, I'll be sipping on the famous Road Dog lemonade, snacking on wings, and loving the tacos they also sell. Don't wait up for me. I'll be at the Kwatiski building by the roundabout where I bite, smile, and repeat Tuesday to Thursday, 7 to 7, and on Friday and Saturday, 7 to 10, with happy hour fun, 5 to 7 on Fridays. So, men can have dogs as man's best friend, or whatever they say. Or they can be dogs on any given day, because now we have Road Dogs. So at least we won't be hungry.
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3: 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Yum! This food really is a taste above the rest. Just like the name says, whenever I have a craving for authentic Jamaican cuisine, like oxtail, Esco Beach fish, jerk pork and chicken, steam fish, and Bammy with okra or crackers. 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

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It's where all the action is. From the village to Parade, Juvert, and every pan knock, we've got you covered. Don't touch that dial.

0: 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Whenever time I'm in your city or I'm in your town, I always tune in to Talk Tola Radio. And the king of fire keeping it burning. Oh, do you think you are? Yeah, we're living in a small world.
1: Get your hands off my daughter. It's what I dreamt my mama had said. As I closed my eyes and I lay there dead. Keep having this repeating nightmare, roaming hands, journeying to places they didn't teach in kindergarten. I was told I was smart. I knew my ABCs, my 1, 2, 3s, colors and shapes, but we never covered this. So in my head, I learned to journey to places unknown, cause mama never came. If I opened my eyes, this nightmare remained. I believed it was not real, I thought a different reality. I forgot how to laugh, I forgot how to dream. Kept my mind blank, I forgot how to feel. They say, as you teach, so a child should weep. So I will not forget these lessons I will keep. Mama never came, mama never came. I screamed and I screamed while his army invades me. But mama never heard, the siren went off only in my dreams. I lost my voice. You have to forget, they say, as if I wanted these memories to stay. You have to let go, they say, as if I willingly clung to this pain. In the closets of my mind, I shut the door. 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

0: in me. Yeah, man, you don't know, it's your boy Junior P.
1: Good morning. Here's your daily weather outlook on Tola Radio VI. I'm staff forecast Chuck Brady. Thursday's a good-looking day in front of us. Partly cloudy skies, very pleasant conditions. 88 degrees Fahrenheit this afternoon, 28 degrees Celsius. Tonight, partly cloudy as well, rain-free, with a low of 84 degrees Fahrenheit, 27 degrees Celsius. And as we head towards the weekend, Friday's a good-looking day as well. We see partly cloudy skies during the day, again, 88 degrees Fahrenheit, 28 degrees Celsius. A slight chance of rain as we put an end to things for the work week on Friday night. We see a 30% chance of rain, 83 degrees Fahrenheit, 26 degrees Celsius. That's the weather. As always, thanks for listening. I'm staff forecaster Chuck Brady.

0: Boy, when we were growing up, our main source of transportation on the island was either riding a jackass, a mule, or a horse. We didn't have any Mustang or Mercedes park in the yard. If you wanted to court your girlfriend up the road, you would ride on a horse or a mule. You never rode an ass when you went courting. It wasn't officious enough. You know? Can you imagine riding an ass when you went courting your girlfriend? And besides, in them days that I'm talking about, it only was a Sunday evening you could court. The men worked from Monday to Saturday, and Sunday was set aside for church and for courting those of those fellows who had a girlfriend. This fellow, Louis, lived on the north side of Tortola. And when he wanted to court his girlfriend in Bros Bay, he would borrow his father's mule and ride across. I didn't say park. He would tie the mule to a tree. Everything was going well for Louis, until he had to leave the island and go to St. Thomas to work. Tortola men on the whole had a problem. They had to leave the islands and go someplace else to work. Some went to Santo Domingo, Cuba, Curacao, Aruba, Panama, and the others went to the nearby U.S. Virgin Islands. Louis, he went to St. Thomas and he stayed for 29 days at a time. And on the 30th day, he would come back to Tortola to visit his parents and his girlfriend, who lived in Bros Bay. But this one time when he went visiting, his girlfriend did not come out to greet him. Quite naturally, something was wrong. Yes, she had chosen another boyfriend. And Louis was so much in love, he couldn't hear, he couldn't see, he couldn't imagine. You know the fellows get so kerfuffled when they're in love? Ever happened to you? His father came out instead of the girl and said to Louis, "Hey Louis, loose your mule before it mess up in front of the door." So there you have the ballad of Louis. Louis, Louis, loose the mule.
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2: 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I food up on the farm there when we farming. 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

0: Yo, you got it locked to Toilet Radio VA. This your boy KR. And you best keep tuned, keep your ears locked, keep listening, cause it going on, it's the hot spot. Yeah.
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0: is number one. Man, this session got to, I'ma tell you all about.
1: Hey, I got to go St. Thomas to check on some things. I wonder if my boat sailing tomorrow.
2: Hey, since when you have big money to buy a boat, what is boat name?
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2: 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Yeah. It's your boy.

0: Yes, my boy. So let me take your hand out of what.
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2: Isn't it good that finally when we talk about dogs, we're not talking about men like you?
3: Very funny. A man like me has never been a dog.
2: If you say so. These dogs are tasty, deeply filling, and oh so...
3: I mean, so...
2: Don't even go there. Your kind of dogs have never had this much flavor and experiences. One day I'm here enjoying the Tola dog made within a real Johnny Cake. And the next moment, I'm with the Hawaiian dog smothered in bacon and pineapples.
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5: 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Yum! This food really is a taste above the rest, just like the name says. Whenever I have a craving for authentic Jamaican cuisine, like oxtail, Esco Beach fish, jerk pork and chicken, steam fish, and bammy with okra or crackers. All damn good stuff and more. 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

0: open the fourth seal, I heard a voice of the fourth beast say, "Come." I went and saw a pale horse. 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
4: 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Yeah, man, keep it locked.

Yeah. Knock, knock, knock, knock. Bless him. Bless him. Get knock it on what? No.

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Yes, around the town, you're me loud and clear. They run the country and the town, country and the town, with a fire and air. Bless the Lord, this is Warwick King, the Black Emperor, into the number one station. 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
1: I hope you find someone else. Oh, to love you like I do. Hey, you don't know it's your boy Trilogy one time. Young Chill on the mic and it's that delight.

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1: 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Consider this one fact. Since the first of this month, there have been 7 incidents in this country in which 3 or more people were killed by guns. 32 people dead. And after each incident, the same overriding question. How could

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2: From Feature Story News in New Delhi, I'm Ashan Garg. U.S. President Donald Trump has confirmed he plans to meet North Korean leader Kim Jong-un this year, with a possible summit on the sidelines of the APEC gathering in November. Pyongyang has so far poured cold water on the prospects of talks, with Kim Jong-un's sister Kim Yo-jong saying she is not aware of any communication between the two nations. President Trump's confirmation comes as he faces criticism over his decision to cut short joint military drills with South Korea. Nick Harper reports from Washington.
3: To get a denuclearization deal done with North Korea would be a huge foreign policy win, a huge win for any president at any point in their presidency. But Donald Trump is currently a president who looks like a president who needs a foreign policy win. His Gaza peace deal was signed and delivered last year, but it's limping along. It hasn't really come to fruition. And then there's Iran. That peace deal remains very elusive.
2: Moderna and Merck have announced the first ever positive phase 3 results for a personalized mRNA cancer vaccine in melanoma patients, a breakthrough that has sent both companies' share prices sharply higher. The trial tested the vaccine Intismeran alongside Merck's immunotherapy drug in more than 1,100 patients whose tumors had been surgically removed, and the company says it significantly reduced the risk of cancer returning. Moderna's president has said thousands of patients could benefit as soon as next year, with the therapy already on an expedited review pathway with regulators in the United States and Europe. Mitch McCann has more from New York.
4: This signals a rapid turnaround for Moderna, it has to be said. The company performed very well during the COVID-19 pandemic as it moved to create a vaccine for the virus, but since then its stock has mostly fallen. So this really represents what could be an optimistic future ahead. Now, these studies are going to continue before the companies decide whether or not to apply for regulatory approval in the United States as part of making this therapy more widely available.
2: Russia is importing nearly 270,000 tons of refined fuel from Asia through covert ship-to-ship transfers, according to shipping data cited by Reuters, a dramatic reversal for a country that has long been one of the world's biggest fuel exporters. The imports come as only around a quarter of Russian petrol stations have fuel availability, with purchase limits reimposed in several regions after months of Ukrainian drone strikes on oil refineries. Moscow has banned exports of petrol, diesel and jet fuel in an effort to shore up domestic supply,
5: which hurt the Russian Deputy Prime Minister Alexander Novak, now saying that Russia has started the imports of fuel from overseas. And we understand those could be the imports from India, for instance, where Russia is supplying its oil and is getting back the refined fuel that is good for the cars.
0: With FSN Spotlight, I'm Simon Marks, with more today on the surprise news that the Duke and Duchess of Sussex, Prince Harry and Meghan Markle, are abandoning America and moving back to the UK. What is going on? Jack Royston is chief royal correspondent for Newsweek.
6: It's kind of a surprise, but actually I've been saying that this was going to happen for months because there were a few telltale signs, one of which was that Harry completely lost all interest in America. And this happened at some point in 2024. The last time he made any positive comments about the US was back in February 2024. He was doing some Invictus Games stuff, actually, in Canada. And he was asked about his life on American TV. And he said, you know, America's very much his home. And it feels that way. And it's all fantastic. Then Trump was re-elected that November. And ever since then, Harry's attitude to America has fundamentally shifted. So, he went on the Stephen Colbert show and, you know, mocked Trump as calling him a king, you know, referencing the No Kings protests in America. He also later criticized American foreign policy in relation to Ukraine.
0: But it has also become increasingly clear that the couple has found less business success in the United States than they might have hoped. And it may be that financial issues are part of their decision to abandon an expensive lifestyle in California and return to the UK, where Buckingham Palace palace says there will be no change in their official status as private individuals, not active members of the royal family. With FSN Spotlight, I'm Simon Marks.
2: And the main news again. US President Donald Trump has confirmed he plans to meet North Korean leader Kim Jong-un this year. Moderna and Merck have announced the first ever positive phase 3 results for a personalized mRNA cancer vaccine in melanoma patients, a breakthrough that has sent both companies' share prices sharply higher. Russia is importing nearly 270,000 tons of refined fuel from Asia through covert ship-to-ship transfers. There's more from us on Twitter at FeatureStory. And that is the latest Feature Story news.
7: Here's your daily weather forecast on Total Radio VI. Today we'll have partly sunny skies, temperatures near 90, the wind east-southeast at 15 to 20 miles per hour. Tonight's going to be partly cloudy, low 82, the wind east at 10 to 15 miles per hour. Friday, sunny to partly cloudy with a high of 90, the wind east at 15 to 20 miles per hour. Friday night, partly cloudy, can't rule out a shower, low 80, the wind east at 10 to 15 miles per hour. Sunday is going to be partly sunny with a high of 90, an east wind to 15 to 20 miles per hour. Monday, partly sunny skies, high temperature 90, wind east to 15 to 20 miles per hour. And for Monday, partly sunny, slight chance for a shower, high temperature 90, east wind 15 to 20 miles per hour. I'm meteorologist Jim Renall.
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3: Hey, I got to go St. Thomas to check on some things. I wonder if my boat sailing tomorrow.
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3: The Bomber Charger.
4: Ah, yes, the Bomber Charger has been a favorite in the VI for years. But I've been hearing a lot about the new vessel that they added to the fleet, though.
3: Oh, you mean the Eye Legend? 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
3: 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Rhythm.

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And not just hear His voice, but hear it clearly. Well, I know that my God, who is faithful, is able to reveal Himself to you in ways that you've never imagined. As you make this song your prayer, speak to me.

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6: 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The seams that will bend and love tales that never end. The changing of the sun for each day a new one. The seasons that rotate, so why do you run? Perfection is a moment, life spans and grows, a smile and laughter for the ones that know. When I'm lost in your depths, I never drown. I never seek.

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And right now you're tuned into Tola Radio VI. So, who are do we fight for when there ain't nothing like love? Blessing, blah, blah, blah.

0: Isn't it good that finally when we talk about dogs, we're not talking about men like you?
1: Ah, very funny. A man like me has never been a dog.
0: If you say so. These dogs are tasty, deeply filling, and oh so...
1: I mean, so...
0: Don't even go there. Your kind of dogs have never had this much flavor and experiences. One day I'm here enjoying the Tola dog made within a real Johnny Cake. And the next moment, I'm with the Hawaiian dog smothered in bacon and pineapples.
1: Mm, sounds enticing.
0: Deliciously so. And unlike you, who is all bark and no bite, these satisfy with every bite.
1: Sounds like I'm in a dog house tonight.
0: You are. And while you're there, I'll be sipping on the famous Road Dog lemonade, snacking on wings, and loving the tacos they also sell. Don't wait up for me. I'll be at the Kwatiski building by the roundabout where I bite, smile, and repeat Tuesday to Thursday, 7 to 7, and on Friday and Saturday, 7 to 10, with happy hour fun, 5 to 7 on Fridays. So, men can have dogs as man's best friend, or whatever they say. Or they can be dogs on any given day, because now we have Road Dogs. So at least we won't be hungry.
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2: 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Yum! This food really is a taste above the rest. Just like the name says, whenever I have a craving for authentic Jamaican cuisine, like oxtail, Esco Beach fish, jerk pork and chicken, steam fish, and Bammy with okra or crackers. 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

a testimony on the inside of you. God wants to glorify himself through you. 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I'm tired. 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My spirit's shattered into a billion pieces. 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Is it my turn to speak? He whispers softly as he stretches his hands towards you, gently lifting your chin, taking your gaze off the situation and onto his glorious face. Look at me, he says. I love you, and there is always purpose behind the things I allow you to go through.

0: Yo, HBH, DJ Phenom, Swagga, the girl then request the charmer. Tola Rajo, man solid as a rock, we no play though. Lift the sound, shine on!
1: Yes, right. We looking for Jugu. And Jugu home, we call him from with the team.

So I want to walk up signal.

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Gotta say present good morning to all the listeners, man, and a lovely Thursday morning. 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

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And 442-7902. 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

0: I am overprotected, yeah, and even when those wicked people fight against me, yeah, yeah, yeah, Jah will never neglect me, yeah, when my friends are gone and families forget me, ha, the done nature of I, just see, you know. 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

0: Shut a hand, Jamaica, no one said they turn a hardy bang. 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
1: Hey, I got to go to Thomas to check on some things. I wonder if my boat sailing tomorrow.
2: Since when you have big money to buy a boat, what is boat name?
1: The Bomber Charger.
2: Ah, yes, the Bomber Charger has been a favorite in the VI for years. But I've been hearing a lot about the new vessel that they added to the fleet, though.
1: Oh, you mean the iLegend? Yeah, I need to experience that one.
2: You and me both. I got to go to St. Thomas as well, and I hope it's a new boat they're running.
1: I know they go to St. Thomas every day except Wednesday when they go to Anigada. 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
2: I got to go to St. Thomas as well, and I hope it's a new boat they're running.
1: I know they go to St. Thomas

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1: Good. That's finally when we talk about dogs, we're not talking about men like you.
2: Ah, very funny. A man like me has never been a dog.
1: If you say so. These dogs are tasty, deeply filling, and oh so...
2: I mean, so...
1: Don't even go there. Your kind of dogs have never had this much flavor and experiences. One day I'm here enjoying the Tola dog made within a real Johnny Cake, and the next moment... I'm with the Hawaiian dog, smothered in bacon and pineapples.
2: Mm, sounds enticing.
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1: You are. 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
5: 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Yum! This food really is a taste above the rest. Just like the name says, whenever I have a craving for authentic Jamaican cuisine, like oxtail, Esco beach fish, jerk pork and chicken, steam fish, and Bammy with okra or crackers. 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
3: From Feature Story News in Paris, I'm Ross Cullen. Prince Harry and Meghan Markle will move back to Britain later this month, ending more than 6 years of self-imposed exile from the United Kingdom. The couple's children, Prince Archie and Princess Lilibet, have been enrolled at British schools ahead of the new term in September, and the family will live at a private residence outside London. King Charles is said to welcome the chance to see more of his son's family, though the couple will not return as working members of the royal family. Ollie Barrett reports for FSN from outside Buckingham Palace.
4: This was a surprise even to the King, as far as we understand it, who we believe was told about this move on Sunday. It doesn't mean that Harry or Meghan are likely to resume their roles as part of the working royal family, but we do understand from royal sources that King Charles welcomes the opportunity to see more of Harry and Meghan and their family in a private and personal capacity.
3: US President Donald Trump has confirmed he plans to meet North Korean leader Kim Jong-un this year with a possible summit on the sidelines of the APEC economic gathering in November. Pyongyang has so far poured cold water on the prospect of talks, with Kim Jong-un's sister, Kim Yo-jong, saying she is not aware of any communication between the two nations. President Trump's confirmation comes as he faces criticism over his decision to cut short joint military drills with South Korea. Here's FSN's Nick Harper in Washington.
5: To get a denuclearization deal done with North Korea would be a huge foreign policy win, a huge win for any president at any point in their presidency. But Donald Trump is currently a president who looks like a president who needs a foreign policy win. His Gaza peace deal was signed and delivered last year, but it's limping along. It hasn't really come to fruition. And then there's Iran. That peace deal remains very elusive.
3: India and Japan have signed a Maritime Security Cooperation Pact during defence talks in New Delhi. The country's defence ministers stressed the importance of a free and open Indo-Pacific, a theme that has defined the broader bilateral relationship in recent years. Ishan Gurdag in New Delhi says the defence minister's remarks mirror commitments made at the highest political level.
6: They kind of echo similar sentiments that were made public by India's Prime Minister Narendra Modi and Japanese Prime Minister Sanae Takaichi when she visited New Delhi a few months ago, and the idea of a free and Indo-Pacific that was very much central to India-Japan dialogues when the Prime Ministers met, and it's once again very central to the dialogue when the defence ministers are meeting. And now analysts in New Delhi are saying that a partnership with Japan, India sees it not only as being limited to the field of defence, but it's a partnership that is going to go well beyond and has rather gone well beyond in the past few decades.
1: With FSN Spotlight, I'm Simon Marks, with more today on the surprise news that the Duke and Duchess of Sussex, Prince Harry and Meghan Markle, are abandoning America and moving back to the UK. What is going on? Jack Royston is chief royal correspondent for Newsweek.
7: It's kind of a surprise, but actually I've been saying that this was going to happen for months because there were a few telltale signs, one of which was that Harry completely lost all interest in America. And this happened at some point in 2024. The last time he made any positive comments about the US was back in February 2024. He was doing some Invictus Games stuff, actually, in Canada, and he was asked about his life on American TV, and he said, you know, America's very much his home, and it feels that way, and it's all fantastic. Then Trump was re-elected that November, and ever since then, Harry's attitude to America has fundamentally shifted. So, he, for example, he went on the Stephen Colbert show and, you know, mocked Trump as calling him a king, you know, referencing the No Kings protests in America. He also later criticized American foreign policy in relation to Ukraine.
1: But it has also become increasingly clear that the couple has found less business success in the United States than they might have hoped. And it may be that financial issues are part of their decision to abandon an expensive lifestyle in California and return to the UK, where Buckingham Palace says there will be no change in their official status as private individuals, not active members of the royal family. With FSN Spotlight, I'm Simon Marks.
3: And now another look at the top stories. Prince Harry and Meghan Markle will move back to Britain later this month, ending more than 6 years of self-imposed exile from the United Kingdom. US national debt has surpassed a record $40 trillion as defence costs, social programmes and interest on the deficit take up a significant share of federal spending. And President Trump has confirmed he plans to meet North Korean leader Kim Jong-un later this year. That's the latest feature story news. This is Ross Cullen reporting from Paris.
8: Here's your daily weather forecast on Total Radio VI. Today we'll have partly sunny skies, temperatures near 90, the wind east-southeast at 15 to 20 miles per hour. Tonight's going to be partly cloudy, low 82, the wind east at 10 to 15 miles per hour. Friday, sunny to partly cloudy with a high of 90, the wind east at 15 to 20 miles per hour. Friday night, partly cloudy, can't rule out a shower, low 80, the wind east at 10 to 15 miles per hour. Sunday is going to be partly sunny with a high of 90 and east wind to 15 to 20 miles per hour. Monday, partly sunny skies, high temperature 90, wind east to 15 to 20 miles per hour. And for Monday, partly sunny, slight chance for a shower, high temperature 90, east wind 15 to 20 miles per hour. I'm meteorologist Jim Rinaldi.
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all of Rajangada, Cooper Island, Nicker Island, Peter Island, Guana Island, Dog Island, and all island them. They ain't call us a sailing capital for nothing, buddy. You could be on a new island in about 10 minutes every time, and if according to how fast the boat is, maybe every 3 minutes a new island. My God.

Yeah, man, a special good afternoon, guys. Now to the whole Mooring squad, you know. I want to talk about Kong Charters as well. Anywhere, any radio, turn me on. Hey! Yeah, man, massive good afternoon to you guys. Hey, Marina Key, good afternoon to you guys down the show. Frenchman Key, good afternoon to you guys also. Catch one whole massive dung, good afternoon to you guys. Dung in the boondocks,

them. Hey, Nikki, Outer Limits Trucking, good afternoon to you guys, man. Good afternoon to Cupid Trucking. Are you making that money? 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Want to say a special good afternoon to Tighty and the whole crew. 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

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You know, you want your child to be connected. 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You get 3 lines. You got a 3-line package. You got a 4-line package, man. Get yourself sorted out. 4 minutes. 4 minutes after the hour. Oh, and if you didn't know by now, it's Throwback Thursdays in full effect. Root them, Phenom, root them. What she do?

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1: Party boy and lesbian, Jesper. How you think this is, Pujo? That's so we watch right now, old boy.
2: No unrolliness like that at all.
1: Tell him, shot the bottom boy.
2: Hey.
1: If you know, so you're not like Batman. Make me hear when I say, shot the bottom boy. 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Let me tell you.

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1: Yeah. And she told me she wants a splendid first to Marshall.
2: Watch it in the SK.
1: Me, she wants you to see her.
2: Watch it in the
0: big man, she wants. 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
0: She told me after she.

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Don't forget, one Tola Radio, never two. Remember that. So this is Mark. Good afternoon to you, man. I want to say a special good afternoon, guy. Now to Carrie Bear. Is that what got me going on? So, you know, I tell the man, don't. One Carrie Bear got me twisting up. One and a one. Listen, big up all the massive crew one time for the one time. Hey, Flo. Big up and say one time for all the sweet deals with us. iPhone 17. Check out the Flo store today. Tell them Finam send you. All week, Finam send yo. I go to the store. I get an iPhone 17. Yeah, the 18 launching, but it's just the difference between the camera. Nothing, no big deal. Yeah. You know what I mean? 17 still the number. Yeah, man, don't forget this Friday. And I'm talking about tomorrow Friday. We celebrate it with the one and only DJ Fireblaze. And we're going to be up there by Matcha Bar and Grill. Yeah, man, turn up the place. Come true.

man. Wait a minute, the dude from SK, he's a band now. Okay, big up yourself. Yeah, man, we're going to see if we can get Akai in the studio tomorrow. Run an interview with Akai. Probably they spin some tracks. If you remember how to do left and right. Yeah, man, Akai done in the rhythm thing now. So we might just let Akai come through and do some things, okay? Warm up the party for Uno. Yeah, man, Raw Tongue Fast Ferry, I want to say a special good afternoon to you guys. Smith Ferries, good afternoon to you guys. Hey, Speedies, Simon and the whole massive, good afternoon to you guys. How are you guys doing, man? See big things going on in Virgin God. I don't do it, you know. I don't do it. I let go the beach them, man. What wrong with you, no? I can get, we get cross and start to go on bad up here, you know. I just stop it. Let go the thing, man. Jarasta. Almighty put it there for all of us to enjoy. Talking nonsense, yo. Anyhow, me won't go through too much of that, you know, but I don't do it. I beg you.

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0: Gaff to all our radio.
1: Yes, sir. Good afternoon. How are you doing? Sure.
0: Hold tight. Hold tight. Yeah, to all our radio.
1: Yes, sir. Good afternoon. How are you doing?
0: Hey, good enough, family. How the pen them running today?
1: My retry run. Hold on.
0: Hey, what are you saying, Mama? Good afternoon.
2: Hi, good afternoon. This one, he see me walking. I walk in hard, okay? I walk in hard.
0: How the pen them running, man? Once the pen them got
2: all
0: ink.
2: All he do is hand me the phone. Big up yourself.
0: They're wicked, you know. Once the pen them got ink in it, we got walking. I understand that.
1: She's a handful. But I hear you advertise Akai there, right?
0: Yeah, Akai going to be up.
1: Tomorrow?
0: Yeah, we're going to be up by match with Akai from St. Kitts.
1: Okay. No, good thing. So we got big DJ Clash tomorrow. So prepare yourself. You bring in a man. Don't let a man come in and don't challenge a man. Let a man know what you represent. You make sure you stand your ground. You understand? So we want to hear a little mix off, daddy. We want to entertain the crowd. We got listeners here. We got all kind of people listening. So.
0: Well, once you come in the studio.
1: Just a little piece of man.
0: A little something. We could do something. You know, but I can actually turn to a full rhythm box man, you know, but we'll see.
1: I know he that with them box man, DJ, you couldn't. That's what I said. You got to stand your ground, shoot a man with your skills too. He has skills, man, too, you know. You got to learn from the best by challenging the best.
0: Right. I agree with that.
1: All right.
0: I can try. We can try to get you here. We can try. Yeah.

0: Yo, I don't do that to me, man.
1: Big party girl.
0: This is even Christian dancing right now.
1: This one is for all.
0: Hey, big up a sink is massive.
1: Thanks,
0: Lord. Don't make me sound sick.

0: We match out the one and only Fire Blaze, one Fire Blaze. He's bought the bash, man. We got my nephew wherever he there. Third generation of juggling. Turbo Sounds first, then me, then Fire Blaze, and then we got some youngsters coming up. Once them see a turntable, they won't touch it. Yeah, man, I got some nephews. Once they see me on my turntable, them home, them won't touch it. I talking from the age of like 2. Hey, show me the headphones, and he know to put on the headphones. He know to push play and all kind of things, so I don't know. The generation gonna be good. Yeah, man, once again, afternoon to Flo. Don't forget, Flo is all about the iPhone 17. Yes, one of the baddest phones out on the market, the iPhone 17. Bundle up and save with Flo. Don't forget, Flo got the deals with the family plan. You got lines up to 3 and 4. You know what I mean? Get yourself located. Find a location. I think Virgin gotta have a location. And downtown, road town. Head into the store right now and say, yo, I hear Finn, I'm talking about this iPhone 17. How could I get one? How could I get connected? I can tell you, bundle up and save.
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0: 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Old School Thursdays. Yeah, man, it's fully fact right about now. I want to say a special good afternoon to the Lions, man, them. We're talking about Flow Lions, man, them. Big up by yourself. Hey, Hammer and the whole crew, good afternoon. Yeah, man, don't forget bundle up and save with Flow. Get yourself the family plan. Get yourself the iPhone 17. Start out yourself properly. Tell them Finam send you. Yeah, man, we got some bills to pay and finish off the next 20 minutes. Bell bottoms and pointed shoes.
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1: Just if you could get a little Blackstreet and Tony Braxton, that would be cool.
0: All right. I got you. I got you, Kim.
1: Thank you very much.
0: Pen to paper, massive. Yeah, man, I got you. Touching a Backstreet right now.

in the 90s all day. And I barely getting the dust off the crate them. 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

Don't forget the thing called Leave Them in the Dust. Coming up on the 29th, that's by the HLSCC grounds. Massive and crew, Leave Them in the Dust is a Sika race cars competition, man. We ain't got them down there in the front. So we asking you guys to come to the side gate. We want nobody to get hurt. No car to get hit. You know, these things just fly. You hit a bump, they're flying. So we're asking everyone to come to the side gate. HLSCC grounds on the 29th. Last weekend we had our big RC boat race. Big up all the RC boat brothers one time. All the guys, them who won. Who comes second to the first? Big up all the Massive and crew. I got just about 6 minutes to the top of the hour. I wonder if I could put some girl in there feeling quick and fast.

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Tearing up the airway. Catch the Phenom Monday to Friday starting at 12 p.m. Stay up to date on IG and Snap at DJ Phenom 284 on Facebook at Chainel DJ Phenom Maduro, and get in contact on WhatsApp at 1-284-440-0191 or email phenomenalsoundsbvi@gmail.com. 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And please believe that after this, radio will never be the same.

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3: Here's your daily weather forecast on Total Radio VI. Headed through the night, we'll have a few clouds. We'll have a low of 82, an east wind, 10 to 15 miles per hour. Friday, times of clouds and sunshine, temperatures near 90, east wind, 15 to 20 miles per hour. Partly cloudy Friday night, low 80, the wind east, 10 to 15 miles per hour. Saturday is going to be partly sunny with highs near 90, east wind, 15 to 20 miles per hour. For Sunday, a partly sunny day, temperatures near 90, wind east, 15 to 20 miles per hour. Monday, sunshine with a slight chance for a shower, high 90, east wind, 15 to 20 miles per hour. Tuesday, sunshine with an isolated shower, the high 90, east wind, 15 to 20 miles per hour. I'm meteorologist Jim Renault.
4: 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Yes, around the town, you're loud and clear. 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Bless the Lord, this is Warwick King, the Black Emperor, into the number one station. 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

0: Hey, yo, I really make us wait that long for that? For that? That couldn't have been the response. That don't make any sense.
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3: Ah, yes, the Bomber Charger has been a favorite in the VI for years. But I've been hearing a lot about the new vessel that they added to the fleet, though.
2: Oh, you mean the Eye Legend? Yeah, I need to experience that one.
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This your boy KR. And you best keep tuned, keep your ears locked, keep listening, cause the game on is the hot spot. Yeah.

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2: From Feature Story News in Washington, I'm Jagruti Dave. Bond yields in the United States climbed back after a brief dip when Treasury Secretary Scott Bessent said the government could buy back even more long-dated debt. Bessent told CNBC the buyback could be more than $4 billion per issue. Yields are essentially the interest paid on bonds. The 30-year Treasury yield rose to above 5.25%, while the 10-year yield climbed past 4.7%, reversing the relief rally that followed the buyback announcement. Some analysts, however, have questioned whether the program will make any real difference to the country's debt burden, which crossed the $40 trillion mark earlier in the week. Analysts from ING said Bessent's move was like rearranging deck chairs on the Titanic because it doesn't reduce the amount of debt the US government owes, it just shifts the balance to more short-term debt over long-term debt. The Duke and Duchess of Sussex's reported return to Britain dominates the UK's front pages with questions about the family's security arrangements. Prince Harry and Meghan plan to move back for an extended stay with their children enrolled at British schools for the start of term next month. But the couple will not resume duties as working members of the royal family. It's understood King Charles learned of the decision on Sunday, and the subject was not raised when Harry visited his father in the UK in July. Ollie Barrett reports from Buckingham Palace.
3: Bear in mind that Harry came to the UK only last month and met with the King at that point. Critics of Harry and Meghan here in the UK will say it's because their American adventure has failed. The Netflix deal didn't work out in the way that they wanted. The couple and the family are briefing journalists that they haven't enjoyed living under the Trump administration in the United States.
2: India and Japan have signed a maritime security cooperation pact during defence talks in New Delhi. The country's two defence ministers stressed the importance of a free and open Indo-Pacific, a theme that has defined the broader bilateral relationship in recent years. Ishan Garg in New Delhi says the latest remarks mirror commitments made at the highest political level.
4: From a defence perspective, of course, that's what the talks focused on. And their analysts say this is certainly what they call a high trust relationship. Japan has been ready to share technology of key weapons with India in the past few decades. And that's something India has been utilising to not only get good weapons-grade technology, but also indigenise a lot of its defence production. We saw during the talks, India saying that they would want to partner a lot more closely with Japanese companies in the defence sector, but also in the shipbuilding sector as well.
2: From bureaus worldwide, this is FSN.
0: With FSN Spotlight, I'm Simon Marks, with more today on the surprise news that the Duke and Duchess of Sussex, Prince Harry and Meghan Markle, are abandoning America and moving back to the UK. What is going on? Jack Royston is Chief Royal Correspondent for Newsweek.
5: It's kind of a surprise, but actually I've been saying that this was going to happen for months because there were a few telltale signs, one of which was that Harry completely lost all interest in America. And this happened at some point in 2024. The last time he made any positive comments about the US was back in February 2024. He was doing some Invictus Games stuff actually in Canada, and he was asked about his life on American TV. And he said, you know, America's very much his home and it feels that way and it's all fantastic. Then Trump was re-elected that November, and ever since then, Harry's attitude to America then fundamentally shifted. So, for example, he went on the Stephen Colbert show and, you know, mocked Trump as calling him a king, you know, referencing the No Kings protests in America. He also later criticized American foreign policy in relation to Ukraine.
0: But it has also become increasingly clear that the couple has found less business success in the United States than they might have hoped. And it may be that financial issues are part of their decision to abandon an expensive lifestyle in California and return to the UK, where Buckingham Palace palace says there will be no change in their official status as private individuals, not active members of the royal family. With FSN Spotlight, I'm Simon Marks.
2: The main headlines again. Bond yields in the United States climbed back after a brief dip when Treasury Secretary Scott Bessent said the government could buy back even more long-dated debt. The Duke and Duchess of Sussex's reported return to Britain dominates the UK's front pages with questions about the family's security arrangements. And India and Japan have signed a maritime security cooperation pact during defence talks in New Delhi. And that is the latest from Feature Story News. I'm Jagruti Dave in Washington.
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0: good that finally when we talk about dogs, we're not talking about men like you.
1: Ah, very funny. A man like me has never been a dog.
0: If you say so. These dogs are tasty, deeply filling, and oh so...
1: I mean, so...
0: Don't even go there. Your kind of dogs have never had this much flavor and experiences. One day I'm here enjoying the Tola dog made within a real Johnny Cake. And the next moment, I'm with the Hawaiian dog smothered in bacon and pineapples.
1: Mm, sounds enticing.
0: Deliciously so. And unlike you, who is all bark and no bite, these satisfy with every bite.
1: Sounds like I'm in a doghouse tonight.
0: You are. And while you're there, I'll be sipping on the famous Road Dog lemonade, snacking on wings, and loving the tacos they also sell. Don't wait up for me. 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Or they can be dogs on any given day, because now we have Road Dogs. So at least we won't be hungry.
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3: 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Yum! This food really is a taste above the rest, just like the name says. Whenever I have a craving for authentic Jamaican cuisine, like oxtail, Esco Beach fish, jerk pork and chicken, steam fish, and bammy with okra or crackers. 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
2: I hope you find someone else. 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

0: now this is the king of fire, don't know, and show the tartola, red, tartola, tartola. 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

0: You don't know. We're going through some trying times. 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
0: Jah don't give man more than he can bear, you know. 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
2: Yeah, man.
0: Yeah, I'm telling you.

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We outside. 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
1: Yell Pastor, I have a problem with a certain tree. Can you help me?
2: Well, Deacon, you shouldn't have any problem with any tree in particular. Cause Genesis chapter 1 verse 29 said, I give you every seed-bearing plant on the face of the whole earth, and every tree that has fruit with seed in it shall be good.

0: Jeez.
1: Well, me thought Jamaicans was the leaders for ganja cultivation. But then me get to learn it at the Vincentians. But the Americans come and make eradication.
2: No!
1: Now ganja scarce throughout these islands.
2: Yeah.
1: Well, this here something make me ask this question.
2: What?
1: What we are gonna do about the situation?
2: Yo.
1: This is our chance to come number one. Let us make it part of our income. First thing Monday morning, me have a session.
2: Who?
1: Me and the chief minister are go sit down. Sit down and talk and have a discussion about this here operation. Tell the minister for works and communication to start preparing the application.

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1: Here's your daily weather forecast on Total Radio VI. Headed through the night, we'll have a few clouds. We'll have a low of 82, an east wind, 10 to 15 miles per hour. Friday, times of clouds and sunshine, temperatures near 90, east wind, 15 to 20 miles per hour. Partly cloudy, Friday night, low 80, the wind east, 10 to 15 miles per hour. Saturday is going to be partly sunny with highs near 90, east wind 15 to 20 miles per hour. For Sunday, a partly sunny day, temperatures near 90, wind east 15 to 20 miles per hour. Monday, sunshine with a slight chance for a shower, high 90, east wind 15 to 20 miles per hour. Tuesday, sunshine with an isolated shower, the high 90, east wind 15 to 20 miles per hour. I'm meteorologist Jim Rinald.
2: Back to school and ready to live the dream year? Digicel's got you. Get your Digicel SIM for just $20 with data and minutes included. And stay connected for studying, streaming, YouTube, TikTok, and everything in between. Plus, activate a qualifying bundle and you could win a Samsung Galaxy Tab A11 Plus.